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I first found Arlo Parks when I was trying to find artists to play on my college radio show, which centered around queer artists and queer bands. Her song Too Good was playing a lot at my college radio station, so I instantly became hooked. She talks a lot about queerness and mental health in that record, Collapsed in Sunbeams. Her most popular song is Eugene, which explores the idea of wanting your straight best friend. I admit, I haven't listened to her newest album, Ambiguous Desire, but I've heard bits and pieces. Studio One's Anthony Skanga wrote a review on it and described this album as Arlo Parks, quote, having a new confidence that wasn't fully on display before, end quote. Ambiguous Desire is up on deck for me to listen to, and I would love to hear your thoughts about it as well. Shoot me an email at efuller@iowapublicradio.org. You can check out the rest of that article from Anthony at studio1.org. Next up, I've got La La La La with Even Mountains Erode.

0: Sight Unseen, featuring Waxahachie by Courtney Barnett, here on Studio One. 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

Walking in LA by Missing Persons here on Studio One, 94.1 Des Moines, 91.1 Fort Dodge, and 89.7 Dubuque. I'm Erin Fuller. Up next is a new song from The Strokes, so I wanted to take a second to talk about the informal rivalry of The Strokes and The Killers, who were both gaining popularity around the early 2000s. Frontman of The Killers, Brandon Flowers, says he was so depressed when he heard The Strokes' 2001 album, Is This It?, that he threw away the majority of their record, Hot Fuss, and only kept Mr. Brightside. Flowers couldn't even listen to Hot Fuss when it was released in 2004 because he was comparing himself to other bands who he considered to have more successful debut albums. On the contrary, The Strokes guitarist Nick Valensi commented that The Strokes were a bit jealous of Mr. Brightside's success, saying, quote, "I think our songs are better than Mr. Brightside by The Killers, but how come that's the one everyone is listening to?" End quote. That's from New Musical Express. The Killers were making headway for an eighth studio album, but they scrapped all of it in 2023. I'll play a song off Hot Fuss just a little bit later. The Strokes are set to release Reality Awaits on June 26th, and here is their newest song, Going Shopping, on Studio One.

0: Quad Cities band Subatlantic with Stay Gold here on Studio One. You're about 10 minutes away from a song that accompanied Gonzo's lawnmower messaging in Muppets from Space. Before that, though, I've got Leonard Cohen coming up on Studio One.
1: Human beings have been making music for tens of thousands of years. 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

0: One of the latest singles from Haim, that's Relationships, here on Studio One, 94.1 Des Moines, and everywhere on the Studio One website at studioone.org. I'm Erin Fuller. Coming up, I've got some new Goose.
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I'm Aaron Fuller. Next up is a song off Glass Animals' 2014 album, Zaba. Whenever I think of this record, I think of Leadville, a mountain town in Colorado. A few summers ago, I escaped to my friend's parents' house up there, a few minutes outside of town. We camped in their front yard, and there wasn't any light pollution, so we could see the stars. It was warm and breezy and a little hippy-dippy. My friend's dad put on this record while we all hung around the campfire talking, and it was cathartic. The sounds of this album are gooey and thick, and you get lost in the moment, and it was the perfect setting to be experiencing this album in full. If you have a moment where an album played at the perfect time, let me know by emailing me at efuller@iowapublicradio.org. Here's Black Mambo by Glass Animals on Studio One.

0: 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Coming up is some His Golden Messenger.
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I'm Erin Fuller. Next is an up-and-coming musician from Texas, Blessing Jolie. She cites 5 albums as having a huge impact on her and her music, so let's go down the list. First up is Destiny's Child's Survivor album from 2001, which Jolie describes as the definition of courage and self-assurance. Alicia Keys is next with her 2007 album, As I Am, which helped Jolie weave storytelling into her music. British rapper Central Cee's 2025 Can't Rush Greatness album inspires her to develop her skills consistently. Eminem's The Marshall Mathers LP from 2013 reminds her to be radically honest in her lyrics. And finally, Limp Bizkit's 2000 album Chocolate Starfish and the Hot Dog Flavored Water helped her bridge the gap between rap and rock. All of that info is from WFUV in New York. If you like any of those artists, you'll like Blessing Jolie. Here's my favorite song off her debut album, 20 Nothing. It's Growing Pains on Studio One.

0: Blue Sky Mine by Midnight Oil here on Studio One. I'm Erin Fuller. I hope your Friday night is going well. Now, we've played The Strokes, we've played The Killers. Let's keep on rolling with that indie rock theme. I've got Spoon coming up.
1: Did you know there were 17 million songs released last year? Okay, that isn't exactly true. I'm not totally sure about that, but it feels like it, right? With so many places to look for music, it can be overwhelming, but that's where we come in, helping you figure out what's next while not forgetting the music that inspired those 17 million songs, give or take. I'm Raina Duras. 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

Well, the good times can fit a thimble, said a nine-field boy. Hear the field, feel the canyon, hear the fields in you. Baby Larry, I felt the same as I do now. So take

0: Honeydew, No Light by Josh Ritter here on Studio One, 94.1 Des Moines and everywhere on the Studio One website at studioone.org. I'm Erin Fuller. Death Cab for Cutie is up next. They'll be in Council Bluffs at Harrah's Stir Cove on July 26th. Here's Riptides coming up on Studio One.
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I decided that this year is the year I will get into Radiohead. Last weekend, I was driving back from Omaha, and I listened to Pablo Honey and the Bends to start off my listening journey. Pablo Honey from 1993 was more grungy than I imagined. It's very Nirvana sounding, which makes sense because they released In Utero the same year. My standouts are You, Ripcord, and Blowout. The Bends from 1995 was a bit more alternative. You know, they're starting to reach into that electronic sphere a little bit more. My standouts are Bones, Just, and My Iron Lung. I'm listening to OK Computer from 1997 next, and I'm very excited because I've heard a few of those songs before. It'll be a minute before I get to Hail to the Thief from 2003, which I'll be playing a song off of that in just a few minutes. But I'd love your take on Radiohead. Shoot me an email at efuller@iowapublicradio.org. 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

0: Whiskey weather from Des Moines artist Courtney Krause here on Studio One. Up next is The Sacred Souls. They just released a single that was an unreleased track from their 2024 album, Got a Story to Tell. It's Any Old Fool, coming up on Studio One.
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T-shirt by David Byrne here on Studio One, 94.1 Des Moines and 91.5 Clear Lake Mason City. I'm Erin Fuller. I went to my first Iowa City punk show at Deadwood Tavern last week. The lineup consisted of Boot Camp, Oral Fix, Submission, and Wipes, who came all the way from Japan. One of the guys who leads the Iowa City Crokinole Club is in Submission, and he totally rocked it. It was very dark and very loud and very cramped, but somehow people were still moshing and crowd surfing. Punks are some of the craftiest people around. The poster for the concert was stitched into a quilt by a member of Boot Camp, and it looks so cool. I'm super excited to keep going to shows here in Iowa. You can shoot me anything that's coming up to my Instagram at Erin Joyfully. All that said, here's some new music from riot girl punk band Lambrini Girls. It's Cult of

0: Morrissey with Every Day Is Like Sunday off his 1988 debut solo album Viva Hate here on Studio One. Coming up, I've got some elbow with One Day Like This.
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I'm wrapping up my shift here, and I want to leave you with some Thundercat, who actually comes from a very talented musical family. His father, Ronald Bruner Sr., played drums for The Temptations, The Supremes, and Gladys Knight. Thundercat's brother, Jameel Kintaro Bruner, was in the internet for a few years, contributing to their Ego Death record, which was nominated for a Grammy in 2016. Thundercat is also cousins with Terrace Martin, who's worked with Snoop Dogg, Stevie Wonder, and Kendrick Lamar, and both of them worked on Kendrick Lamar's To Pimp a Butterfly album from 2015. Thundercat considers Snoop Dogg to be his uncle as he toured with him in the 2000s. Now, Thundercat has won 2 Grammys of his own and is still climbing the ranks. Distracted, his newest album, came out last month and is already up for an award from Berlin Music Video Awards for his video of She Knows Too Much featuring Mac Miller, which I will be playing right now. This is Studio One. I hope you have an excellent weekend. Good night!

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0: Each year, the John Prine Songwriters Fellowship is awarded to a young songwriter who, quote, embodies John's spirit. It's a high honor, and in 2023, it went to Joby Riccio. Coming up, Joby Riccio will talk about receiving that fellowship, the one time she actually did meet John Prine, and she'll talk about the flip side of being recognized by the Americana world like that, the pressure.
1: It's hard, I think, having somewhat of a traditional music background, playing bluegrass as a teenager in country music. There's so much pressure to, like, prove your cred and prove that you deserve to be playing this music.
0: Joby will also talk about how she branches out into different sonic territory for her new sophomore album, Face the Feeling. Joby Riccio, today. I'm Raina Duras. This is an Encore World Cafe. You'll also be able to find video of that session at worldcafe.org and on the World Cafe YouTube page. That gets going in just a few minutes, but first, smooth operator, Sade.

This is an Encore World Cafe. I'm Raina Duras. For the past year, every time I've talked to someone who's really plugged into the Americana scene, one name has kept on coming up. Joby Riccio. The young songwriter originally from Colorado is a legit rising star, even being awarded the John Prine Songwriters Fellowship in 2023. Today, you'll get to hear what all the buzz is about as Joby Riccio performs songs from her new album, Face the Feeling. It's her sophomore record, and in addition to showing off her bluegrass and country chops, she also brings in other influences, like indie rock. Coming up, we'll talk about her roots in Colorado, her songwriting, and how, in some ways, she feels the impact of winning that John Prine Fellowship even more now than when she first won it. Our session starts with a live performance. Here's Joby Riccio playing The Ridge from Face the Feeling, live for World Cafe.

0: The Ridge by Jovi Riccio for World Cafe. That song is from her upcoming new album, Face the Feeling. I'm Raina Duras. Jovi Riccio is my guest today. Jovi, welcome to the World Cafe.
1: Thank you for having me.
0: Happy to have you here. When you play that song, The Ridge, you said that you picture a very specific place, a specific ridge. Could you, where is that ridge? Tell us about it.
1: It's in Morrison, Colorado, where I'm from originally. It's actually a kind of a series of ridges. We call them hogbacks, actually.
0: I've never heard that before.
1: Yeah, I realized that that was a niche term. When we were looking at what to do for the album artwork for the single, I had the idea and I was like, oh, you know, like a hogback. And I was talking to the album graphic designer at Yup Rock Records, the label I'm on, and he's from North Carolina, and he's like, I don't know what you're talking about.
0: It's a really different record cover back.
1: Yeah.
0: So it's just a pig's back.
1: Yeah. I don't know. Anyways, I don't know where that term comes from, but we call them hogbacks in the region where I'm from. And yeah, I feel like I spent almost every weekend just going out on the same system of trails probably in my neighborhood, most of them going up these ridges and hogbacks.
0: Yeah.
1: Around Red Rocks Amphitheater.
0: Yeah, yeah. I was going to ask you what it was like to grow up there, because it feels like growing up in Morrison, Colorado, near Red Rocks would be sort of a strange, beautiful, and maybe interesting place, because you are so close to this giant venue. You're also surrounded by, like, incredible nature, and you're kind of in the middle of nowhere at the same time.
1: Yeah, well, it's becoming less and less the middle of nowhere.
0: Yeah.
1: And out west, there's so few trees that it's like you can just kind of watch the suburban sprawl. It's honestly depressing, like creeps closer and closer and closer of the Denver metro area, like get closer and closer and closer into the hills.
0: Right.
1: But now when I go back, I'm like, oh my gosh, yeah, it's so much more developed up there than it's ever been. It's a really interesting place. And I think that I wasn't necessarily aware. I did know from a young age that I wanted to be a singer.
0: Mm-hmm.
1: I knew that I loved singing and I liked performing, but I didn't know that I was like, I don't want to be a musician who plays Red Rocks necessarily. Like, I guess the further away from it I get, the more I'm realizing like, oh yeah, that has had like a big monumental impact on my psyche, and like, yeah, the day I play there is gonna be, if I get to play there,
0: it would be surreal.
1: Would be really, really surreal.
0: Yeah.
1: Yeah.
0: When did you realize and decide that you wanted to write songs yourself?
1: Probably around age 11 or 12.
0: What was it that made you, like, was there a trigger moment you can remember?
1: I don't know. I don't really think so. I do remember hearing Taylor Swift and that having an impact on me, her first CD, and being like, oh, girl with guitar who wrote all her own songs, like that narrative being really potent.
0: Mm-hmm.
1: And I was like, as a little kid, listening to country radio and being like, oh, that's cool that she wrote the songs and has something to say. And it felt very like that first record of hers felt very like I could identify with it as an 8-year-old girl.
0: Sure.
1: Or whenever, however old I was, maybe like 10 or something. And also just I would listen to the radio and ask my mom, what do the lyrics of this song mean? Like, she always tells this story about how I will follow you into the dark was a smash hit on radio.
0: Mm-hmm.
1: And we were driving in the mountains one day. We had just gone on this hike and I asked her like, what does this song mean? Like, is this a song about death? Like, I need to know what he's talking about. Like, what is vacancy? What does the word vacancy mean? No vacancy. Sign says no vacancy. She's like, are you listening to the lyrics of the song? I was like 8 or something.
0: Yeah.
1: Maybe. Death Cab for Cutie was a big angster for me. Ooh, transatlanticism.
0: Yeah.
1: Yeah.
0: Well, let's listen to a bit of I Will Follow You Into the Dark from Death Cab for Cutie. This is World Cafe.

0: school.
1: That's Death Cab for Cutie. I will follow you into the dark. I'm talking to Jovi Riccio on World Cafe today. And that was a song that she listened to as a really little kid, started thinking about the lyrics in there. And correct me if I don't have the timeline right here, but you went to school for music. You went to Berklee.
2: Mm-hmm.
1: Just as you were kind of setting off into the world, graduating from college or in your early 20s, pandemic hits.
2: Mm-hmm.
1: What do you remember feeling when that was happening?
2: I think just like everyone else, I was like, this isn't going to last that long. Mm-hmm. Like initially, just the stages of grief, denial. And I moved back home. My mom was living alone at the time and was like, let's just come home for a while. Like, come hang. Come be in the mountains. You know, we can maybe go hiking outside in masks and be safe about it. But, like, you'll be able to be outside more. Like, you don't want to be in a big city right now. And I was like, yeah, you're right. Like, this will only be a couple weeks. And then as time went by, like I just felt like it was, yeah, just moving through the stages of grief. I was just super, I don't think I was totally aware of how lonely I was.
1: Sure.
2: But yeah, I would just see my friends on Zoom and some of them were with their parents. Some of them stayed in Boston. We had like a really depressing virtual graduation.
1: The next song that you're going to play for us has a lyric you sing about being 21 with time to kill, about being 23 with your friends moving to new cities.
2: Mm-hmm.
1: Does this tie into that time? Could you talk about writing this song?
2: Yeah. I started writing this song around 2022. I moved to Nashville and I was just so nostalgic for college. I missed it. I was like, why do I feel like all of a sudden I have to be in my 30s and I'm 23 and my friends live in New York or LA and are on their own journeys. And some of my closest friends from college, we were all in different cities. And for the first time, I just had to experience maintaining adult friendships, maintaining friendships long distance. And I was just really nostalgic for this experience of like going to parties, going to house shows, punk shows, drinking a lot and not thinking so much about it. I was, friends with a lot of, you know, older people who were sober and I was, you know, exploring sobriety myself and it was what was needed for myself. But I was also like, man, I'm like pretty young. Like I was almost like resentful of having to grow up so fast. Sure. And I think a lot of people in my generation and younger generations like feel that and it's manifested itself in different ways. But for me, I wrote that song and I showed it to actually one of my closest friends, from college and they were like, you should finish that song. And then I finished it in maybe 2024.
1: And it has like a rockier sound than the first song we heard you play, The Ridge.
2: Yeah.
1: Why was that the right vibe to tell this story?
2: I think the angst.
1: Yeah.
2: That like
1: we're back at the angst again. Yeah.
2: Yeah. The extended adolescence.
1: Totally.
2: I always wanted to do rock also. I never want to be one thing and I never really want to play one genre. I'm very like, I love so many types of music. I'm such a fan of so many types of music and, it's hard. I think having somewhat of a traditional music background, playing bluegrass as a teenager in country music.
1: Yeah.
2: There's so much pressure to like prove your cred and prove that you deserve to be playing this music that has like actually such a beautiful tradition. And that's, yeah. It's a complicated thing, but I'm also like over here still listening to Indian alternative rock.
1: Totally.
2: And when I was in college, I would be going to bluegrass jams at my friend's house and then going and moshing at punk shows the next night. So it's always been true to who I am. And only recently I feel like in music has it become kind of trendy to like kind of have like twangy alternative rock, or it's been trendy again. Twangy alternative rock, indie twang or whatever they're calling it these days. So I'm grateful that that's happening because I've always felt aligned with that. Yeah. I was really inspired by artists like Courtney Barnett and
1: yeah.
2: Yeah.
1: Well, let's hear it. This is Joby Riccio, Buzzkill, World Cafe.

0: Thank you guys so much.
1: It's Joby Riccio with Buzzkill, song from her upcoming new album, Face the Feeling. Joby's my guest on World Cafe. I'm Raina Duris. In 2023, the year you released your debut album, Whiplash, you were awarded the John Prine Songwriter Fellowship from Newport Festivals Foundation. And that fellowship, just sort of the quick description, it's given to one young songwriter every year who, quote, embodies John's spirit. And it also means you get a spot at the Newport Folk Festival. First, you actually did meet John Prine at one point, right?
2: Mm-hmm.
1: Can you tell us that story?
2: Yeah, I went to this music camp called Grammy Camp. And I went as a songwriter. You basically go for different music tracks. So you can go and be a producer or a bass player, a vocalist. And I went for songwriting, and you have to audition. And he was playing at the Grammy Museum in LA. It was in LA. And our songwriting teacher was like, we're going to go get to see this great legendary songwriter, John Prine. And I, like, was so excited because my dad showed me John Prine a few years prior. And I had actually, we were at the Telluride Bluegrass Festival. I'd only been to Telluride one time and John Prine was playing. And I missed his set because I was seeing, I think, the Punch Brothers with my sisters or something. And my dad went and saw John Prine by himself, and we were like, oh, who'd you go see? And he was like, I went and saw this artist, John Prine. And then we listened to his CD on the way back, just me and my dad. And I was like, Dad, why didn't you come get me? This is the greatest songwriting. And I was like, I remember the song Hello in There came on, and I made him go back and replay the song. But anyways, fast forward a couple years, I'm at Grammy Camp. We go see John Prine, and then we get to go backstage and meet him. Like this little camp of five young, I think we're like 17-year-olds. None of these other kids, except for maybe one of them, knew who he was. In my memory, sorry to the kids if they're listening. They're like, oh, I remember him. Yeah, and I met him and I cried and I told him how much his music meant to me and my dad and just thanked him, and he was super nice and was like, thank you so much. Yeah.
1: How did you react when you found out that you were going to be the recipient of that fellowship?
2: I cried and screamed and I called my dad.
1: I feel like winning a songwriting award named for, you know, one of the greatest songwriters ever, one of your own personal heroes, is very, very exciting, but also could be a lot of pressure. Like there's a lot to live up to there.
2: Yeah.
1: Is that something that you felt after winning that?
2: Yeah, I think I feel it also now, still continued, especially kind of painting with different palettes and different sounds. I don't want people to be like, but you were the John Prine songwriter, why aren't you doing more John Prine stuff? Like, that's always gonna be a songwriter that I'm influenced by. And I mean, John's music, there's lots of different sounds. I listen to a song like Saddle in the Rain. It's that thing's got horns on it, you know? Like, I think that maybe I feel more of the pressure now, weirdly, just
1: yeah,
2: to be like, but yeah, it was scary to go to Newport and play.
1: What
2: solo.
1: Did it feel like up there on stage?
2: Oh, it was really scary. I think the scariest part was singing his songs, not even playing my own songs. Just doing it justice.
1: You're listening to a session with Joby Riccio. Her new album is called Face the Feeling. And after the break, she'll talk about why she gave it that title and play another song from it. That's in a minute here on World Cafe.

0: Welcome back to World Cafe. I'm Raina Duras, and my guest today is Joby Riccio, who has a new album called Face the Feeling.
1: The title, Face the Feeling, is that kind of a mission statement of sorts for the record?
2: Yeah, I would say so. It comes from a lyric in the song Pilar, New Mexico. And the lyric is, make myself turn and face the feeling and sit inside of it. Mm. And that is something I feel I had to do throughout the course of writing these songs. When I was making this record, I got off my phone for the first time, and I remember journaling about it, and I drew a picture of my phone and wrote, this is kind of like corny and cringe, but I wrote like, this is a billboard on, like, I drew a picture of an iPhone and wrote that, because I was just like, this is so, I just can't get over the idea that, like, we're so advertised to
1: constantly,
2: at constantly pace.
1: So much that we don't even think about it at all.
2: Yeah. I've tried to become more cognizant and aware of it because it's scary, and I think we need to be. And also, like, I want to be able to process the world around me. I want to be able to make my own decisions, informed decisions. And I want to be able to remember my life and not numb out. And I was feeling myself starting to do that a little bit because I was so overwhelmed. And I was touring so much, and the news was stressing me out and stressing out everyone around me. And I was like, to get organized to fight against this stuff, like, we have to feel through it. We have to process it.
1: If you're just joining us, I'm speaking with Joby Riccio today. Her upcoming new album is called Face the Feeling. There's a song about love that I want to ask you about on this album called Coyote, where you're singing from the perspective of, I think, yourself as a child, dreaming about a love working out. What's the story behind this song?
2: Well, this is a song that I wrote. I was going to go on a hike, and this song came out from a memory of childhood, and I was thinking and reflecting on things that I had heard from other queer people, people I had dated, people I'm in community with, about having people in your life that you knew in childhood that you tried to come out to, and having that not go well, or maybe people that you were super close friends with and had a very confusing friendship with. And just how confusing really close friends and attachment can be when you're young and queer and not out, but maybe you're out to yourself. And also how beautiful that is, and how beautiful it is to be a young queer child. And so I think I wrote the song for myself and also for all of those people. I was like, no one's ever written a song about this. This shared experience that I think a lot of queer people have. Being like, I'm different, and there's a sadness to it in the song.
1: I mean, the last line of the song is it's a gut punch. Like, I screwed the lid on tight and smiled, almost convinced myself too for a little while. So that's like from your own kind of experience. Here's Coyote, Joby Riccio, World Cafe.

0: That's Coyote from Joby Riccio, my guest today on World Cafe. So when you wanted to be a songwriter, I mean, you're openly queer now. Were you always comfortable with the idea of being openly queer on a stage as a songwriter?
1: No.
0: No? What did it take to get there?
1: Seeing other queer songwriters, for sure. I think the culture shift around that, seeing more queer and trans people take up space in country music was very healing for me. A couple years ago, they were given a lot more space. And I think that that helped me and others kind of be like, okay, we can do this. We can be here. But also just I grew up and I became more comfortable and secure in my sexuality and who I am. And I just wasn't 21 anymore or 19 and insecure and feeling like, oh, maybe I'm not gay enough or I'm not straight enough or I'm not, you know, insert thing here enough. Like, I was just kind of like, you know what? I am who I am and I don't have to prove it to anyone. And also, I don't have to always, you know, like, as an artist, my music is the most important thing. And my music is queer music because I'm queer. Mm-hmm. And that's what it is.
0: Yeah. Well, and I think, you know, there's a this sort of, when you're a queer person, I don't know if you feel this, but I feel like sometimes when people talk about it, there could be this expectation that you're going to be like kind of it's like a political activist thing. Yeah. Just because you are who you are, right?
1: Yeah.
0: But I do think that like singing songs about queer love, whether it is to like take a stand or just because you're simply singing a song about your own experience, is powerful because there might be a young person out there who felt like you who hears that and is like, mm-hmm. That's me.
1: Mm-hmm.
0: How do you think about music as a force for change?
1: I think music makes people joyful. Music makes people grieve. Music makes people express. Music makes people process. And in order to move forward and in order to know what the next thing and in order to get back up and keep fighting, people need to be able to move through things. Mm-hmm. And music is the thing that I reach for when I am like at my lowest or my highest. Music is also a community space. It's a third space. Live music specifically. Like that is powerful. Being in a room with people and using your voice, I mean, if you choose to do so in the context of music, like there's a lot of power there.
0: I do want to play one more song from the new record, and it does tie into some of the work you've done to like actually change things for the better. You partnered with Conservation Colorado when you released this song as a single, mm-hmm. And it is called Wildfire Season. And I know this is also based on where you're from, Morrison, Colorado, and just Colorado kind of in general. Could you tell us about witnessing the wildfires near your home?
1: Mm. I started this song in 2020, and I wasn't living in Morrison anymore. I was living in the suburbs of Denver with my mom. And I just kept having this intrusive thought that what if these fires that are going on all over the West and that were happening actively in Colorado, what if they come and burn down Morrison? And I was obsessed with going to this ice cream place, this soft serve place called the Blue Cow. It's now called the Cow, but still call it the Blue Cow. And I was like, what should I go get an ice cream? Like for the what if my hometown burns down? Like it was like this intrusive thought that would keep me up at night. And now we've seen people experiencing that. Mm-hmm. And then a few years later, actually, I think it was a year and a half later, there was a fire that raged through the suburbs of Boulder.

0: people in communities where people live every day. I mean, not every day, but more and more, with more and more frequency. And it's due to the climate crisis.
1: Yeah.
0: And the fact that we have people actively working at the highest levels to erase that fact and to cover up the data that people have spent their lives collecting, firing those people. It's heinous. It's shameful. It's horrifying. And I am putting out this song and giving money to an amazing organization that works to get green leaders in power. It's like the least I can feel like I can do.
1: Well, it is a very powerful song, and we're going to hear it right now. This is Joby Riccio, Wildfire Season.

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If you'd like to see Jovi play, you can find video of that entire session on worldcafe.org. 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Go there and make sure you subscribe. Now, Jovi grew up listening to John Prine. She told her story of meeting him. She was awarded the John Prine Songwriters Fellowship. So let's listen to some John Prine here with Bonnie Raitt. It's Angel from Montgomery.

0: Kurt Vile with John Prine. That was How Lucky. Kurt said that recording that was probably the single most special musical moment in his life. I want to say thank you again at the end of this hour of World Cafe to Joby Riccio for being on the show. And thank you to World Cafe's senior producer, Kimberly Junod, for her work on that session. Thank you as well to our affiliates all across the country who bring this show to you. We produce it at WXPN at the University of Pennsylvania in Philadelphia. I'm Raina Duras. 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

song that he says was inspired by his grandparents. I'll tell you more about that. It is called Sweet Love. It is coming up. You'll also hear this song about having a heart that doesn't seem to be working quite right by Sharp Pins. That's I Don't Have the Heart, new from Sharp Pins. And new music this hour from a band called Victory Land from their debut album, My Heart is a Room with No Cameras. All those tunes and more on the way. I'm Raina Duras, and this is World Cafe. Now, Victory Land is a new band out of Brooklyn, same city as this band who helped make Brooklyn one of the coolest places to be a musician during the aughts and 2010s. LCD Sound System, Disco Infiltrator.

Devin Gilfillian returns this June with a new album called Time Will Tell. This is World Cafe, Raina Duras with you. Devin released this song earlier this year to announce that new record where he sounds like a soul singer in a Western movie. It's Devin Gilfillian, Hold On, Hourglass.

Hey, it is live from the archives. I'm Raina Duras with some exclusive World Cafe live tracks for you. And it is digraph day on Live from the Archives today. A digraph, in case you don't know, is when two letters together make a new sound. Like PH makes a sound. That's a digraph. Two artists with that PH digraph in their names today on Live from the Archives, starting with one who has two, actually. It's Phosphorescent, New Birth in New England, live for World Cafe.

You're live from the archive set. That was Northside Gal, recorded for World Cafe by J.D. McPherson. Before that, New Birth in New England, performed by Phosphorescent. This is World Cafe. When you hear your next artist, it may not surprise you to know that he first got into music by exploring his grandfather's record collection. It's got a real throwback retro vibe. But that is not the only way his grandparents influenced him. Steven Sanchez says this song is also inspired by their love for each other. And he says the active choice we have to make to love one another every day. And if that isn't sweet enough, his grandma and grandpa are also in the music video. It's called Sweet Love. Steven Sanchez on World Cafe.

Hello, it is Raina. This is World Cafe. And if you are a fan of Pavement, and maybe if you also dabble in a little LCD sound system in that era of early 2000s indie rock, you may dig this new band out of Brooklyn. They are called Victory Land. This song is No Cameras, new on the cafe.

0: Citizen Cope, sun's gonna rise, bringing you to the end of this edition of World Cafe. Thank you so much for letting me hang out with you and play you some songs today. 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Don't forget to follow World Cafe on social media at World Cafe. And also thank you to the team who makes World Cafe. We produce it at WXPN at the University of Pennsylvania in Philadelphia. My name is Raina Duras. 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
2: Everyone knows how to play Uno in their own way, but... 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

Well, the good times can get us in the set an eye feel the wind. 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February, I felt the same as I do now. So take

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It is time for 2 hours of Roots in Americana music on Studio One. I'm Al Scherz. I'm glad you've tuned in for Rust on the Dial. I have Logan Ledger and Wanda Jackson coming up. And Lucinda Williams teams up with Mercury Rev to pay tribute to Bobby Gentry in Hour 2 today. In this hour, New Hudson Freeman and Mary Gaucher. Let's get started with the Felice Brothers on Rust on the Dial.

From a collection of Bob Dylan material called Chimes of Freedom, we just heard Johnny Cash teaming up with the Avett Brothers and a version of One Too Many Mornings. And before that, Casey and Clayton, we heard Carrying On. I'm Al Scherz. It's Rust on the Dial. I have a set of three covers coming up for you right now. We'll hear Dwight Yoakam singing Buck Owens. Shiny Ribs covers Willie Nelson. And here's Warren Zevon and David Lindley. It's Casey Jones on Rust on the Dial.

0: Under Your Spell again, it's Dwight Yoakam covering Buck Owens on Rust on the Dial. And before that, Kevin Russell and Shiny Ribs. We heard I Gotta Get Drunk. I'm Al Scherz, Kevin Gordon on the way, new Calder Allen coming up as well. And we continue in a moment with Nikki Lane.
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have to agree with Kevin Gordon on that one. Jimmy Reed is the king of rock and roll. That from the album Down to the Well. And before that, new material from Calder Allen. The new release is called Fault Lines. We heard the title track. I'm Al Scherz. Glad you've tuned in. I have Todd Snyder on the way. Something from his most recent release. And this is brand new from Mary Gaucher. This one is called Soldier of Fortune.

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And just as soon as I save enough more money, I'm planning on taking you way too far. 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

0: it again.
1: It's Molly Tuttle on Studio One. We just heard The High Road from a release called When You're Ready. And before that, the late Todd Snyder. His most recent release was called High, Lonesome, and Then Some. We heard While We Still Have a Chance. You're listening to Rust on the Dial. Our focus is on music with roots in American country, folk, blues, gospel, and much more. I have Little Feet on the way, and we continue with the latest from Hudson Freeman in just a moment.
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0: Little Feet from the album Dixie Chicken. We heard Roll 'em Easy. And before that, a track from Patty Griffin called Back at the Start. That from the new record Crown of Roses. I'm Al Scherz, coming up on Rust on the Dial, music from Calexico. And our number two begins with the Avett Brothers in just a moment.
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Calexico on Studio One. I love that version of Frank's Tavern, a Chris Gaffney tune, that from a tribute to Chris Gaffney called Man of Somebody's Dreams. And before that, Rank and File, we heard The Conductor Wore Black. On the way, music from Mercury Rev, helped out by Lucinda Williams. I have Wanda Jackson covering Bob Dylan. After this, from Bob Dylan, this is from the motion picture soundtrack Masked and Anonymous. Great version of Cold Iron's Bound.

0: A band from Buffalo, New York called Mercury Rev, helped out by Lucinda Williams. We heard a cover of Bobby Gentry's Ode to Billy Joe. That is part of a collection called Bobby Gentry's The Delta Suite Revisited from Mercury Rev. And before that, Thunder on the Mountain, the great Wanda Jackson. I'm Al Scherz, coming up, Flaco Jimenez, and Joe Ely is coming up next. Stay tuned.
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Left his home in Casas Grandes when the moon was full. He had no money in his pocket, just a locket of his sister framed in gold.

That track was originally done by The Intruders, Philadelphia soul band, back in 1968. We just heard the Hacienda Brothers cover Cowboys to Girls. And before that, Don't Worry Baby featuring Los Lobos, Flaco Jimenez, from a collection called Partners. I'm Al Scherz. You're listening to Rust on the Dial. I have Logan Ledger coming up after this from Casey Musgraves.

0: Music from Logan Ledger on Rust on the Dial. Logan Ledger, originally from the Bay Area in California, is currently living in Nashville. I believe we heard Starlight from a self-titled release. Came out in 2020 from Logan Ledger. And before that, Casey Musgraves from the album Golden Hour. We heard Slow Burn. You are listening to Rust on the Dial, 2 hours of roots and Americana music. I'm Al Scherz. I'm glad you've tuned in. Let's continue with Sierra Farrell in just a moment.
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Music from Sierra Farrell on Iowa Public Radio's Studio One. We just heard a track from the album Long Time Coming. I believe that was her third studio release. We heard Far Away Across the Sea from Sierra Farrell. I'm Al Scherz. It is Rust on the Dial. As always, our focus is on music with roots in American country, folk, blues, R&B, gospel, and everything we can find in between. I'm glad you've tuned in. We do this every Sunday evening at 6 p.m., and you can hear the show Saturday mornings at 8 a.m. as well. I do hope to see you then.

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You're tuned in to Studio One, 94.1 FM in Des Moines. I'm Tressa Glass, your host here for the next few hours. We just heard Grace Ives with Avalanche. Before that was the classic John Prine track called Illegal Smile. Believe it or not, despite that song being a total anthem for smoking pot, John Prine says that is not actually what he wrote the song about. He said it was more about how ever since he was a child, he had a view of the world where he could find himself smiling at stuff nobody else was smiling at. But he says, but it was such a good anthem for dope smokers that I didn't want to stop every time I played it and make a disclaimer. Coming up, I've got Brittany Howard of the Alabama Shakes coming up. Right now, the band Wednesday with Wound Up Here by Holdin' On.

0: You Got to Lose by the Black Keys. Before that, we heard Hold On by Katie Tunstall. Hey, I'm Tressa Glass here on Studio One, 94.1 FM Des Moines. I've got Silver Sun pickups on the way, along with a classic from New Order. 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

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You can also listen to us in both of those places. I'm the type of person that if I hear a song I like and I can't immediately figure out what it is, it will drive me crazy. So I use our mobile app all the time to see what my coworkers are playing. Coming up, I've got 10,000 Maniacs, Jose Gonzalez, both on the way. Right now, the Canadian band Metric with Victim of Luck.

0: That's the Iowa City band Dearborn with Soar. Before that, we heard Against the Dying of the Light by Jose Gonzalez. I'm Tressa Glass here on Studio One. I've got Aretha Franklin coming up in about 10 minutes. I went through a huge Aretha Franklin phase as a child, and I don't think that's unique. I feel like kids really love Aretha Franklin. Next is Jimmy Cliff. You can get it if you really want. Stick around.
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0: The iconic Lucinda Williams with The World's Gone Wrong. Before that was Think by Aretha Franklin here on Studio One. I'm your host, Tressa Glass. I've got a track off the latest Arlo Parks album coming up in about 5 minutes. It's called Beams. On this album, Arlo Parks says she was very inspired by nightclubs and kind of the vibes around nightclubs. So you have her classic smooth as silk voice paired with a really thrumming electronic beat. Next, though, it's Tears for Fears with their classic Mad World. I didn't realize this, but Roland Orzabal wrote this song when he was 19, and he was just trying to write a new wave song after hearing Duran Duran's Girls on Film. Mad World is next.
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That's a track off the latest Arlo Parks album called Beams. I don't know about you guys, but I get some Massive Attack vibes from that song. She is from West London originally, and she actually won the Mercury Prize back in 2021. Before that, we heard Mad World by Tears for Fears. I'm Tressa Glass. Coming up on Studio One, the war on drugs. I've got Suki Waterhouse's latest on the way. Right now, Starlight by Cannons.

0: That's one of Suki Waterhouse's latest, called Back in Love. Before that was Under the Pressure by The War on Drugs. Hey, I'm Tressa Glass here on member-supported Studio One, 94.1 FM Des Moines. Coming up in the next 10-15 minutes, I've got the new Lucy Dacus track. I've also got Kurt Vile on the way. Next is World Party, Is It Like Today?
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Is It Like Today by World Party here on Studio One. I'm Tressa Glass. I've got the new Lucy Dacus track coming up. It's called Planting Tomatoes. It is actually a very cheerful springtime song, except for there's a little sadness sprinkled in there. I mean, it's Lucy Dacus. You can't expect her to totally break form. Right now, it's Kurt Vile. You can actually catch him at Woolies in the East Village. They are coming to town on Tuesday, November 10th. This is Chance to Bleed by Kurt Vile.

0: Stuck in a Moment You Can't Get Out Of by U2. Before that, the new Lucy Dacus track called Planting Tomatoes. Hey, I'm Tressa Glass here on Studio One, 94.1 FM Des Moines. One of my favorite bands is on the way, Wet Leg. We're going to hear the track Pokemon, which is so cute and a total jam. I've also got the new Broken Social Scene song on the way. Next up, it's local music from The Finesse. We're going to hear Soul on Fire in a moment.
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0: We Are All Made of Stars by Moby. Before that, the new one from Broken Social Scene called Hey Amanda. That song dropped about a month ago, and the top comment on the YouTube video is, New Broken Social Scene? It's like I'm in college again, but without war in the Middle East. Oh, I'll see myself out. It made me laugh. Hey, I'm Tressa Glass. Coming up next on Studio One, it's a track off the new Kacey Musgraves album. Dry Spell is on next.
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Dry Spell by Kacey Musgraves. That's off her new album, Middle of Nowhere. While she's been doing press for that album, she was asked about John Prine, who I actually kicked off my show today with. John Prine was very much a mentor to Kacey Musgraves, and when he suddenly passed away, it had a very big impact on her. And I didn't realize this, but her song Cardinal off her Deeper Well album is actually about John Prine. I guess cardinals were a big symbol for him, and whenever she sees a cardinal, she feels like it's John Prine. Maybe sending her a sign from the afterlife. It was very sweet. I'm Tressa Glass here on Studio One. I've got some Steely Dan on the way. We're going to hear Black Cow in a few minutes. I've also got some OG Shins coming up. Right now, Norah Jones with Happy Pills.

0: That's Iowa's own Sarah Routh with I Like You. Before that, Simple Song by The Shins. Hey, I'm Tressa Glass. You're tuned in to member-supported Studio One. I've got Blind Melon on the way. I bet you can't guess which song. Just kidding. You can definitely guess. Next up, it's the latest from Muse called Be With You. Stick around.
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Next up, an artist called Sun Little. He is from Philadelphia, Pennsylvania. This song, you guys, is such a vibe. Like, it just immediately transports me somewhere else. This is Whip the Wind by Sun Little.

0: Welcome to the Boomtown by David and David here on Studio One, 94.1 FM Des Moines. I'm Tressa Glass. Coming up in the next 10, 15 minutes, I've got the new Strokes on the way. I've also got Stick Season era Noah Kahan coming up. Next, it's some Midwest emo. This is the Promise Ring, band from Milwaukee, with Is This Thing On? Coming up next.
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That's the Midwest emo band out of Milwaukee, Wisconsin, The Promise Ring with Is This Thing On? Hey, I'm Tressa Glass here on Studio One. Thanks for hanging out with me today. I'm getting ready to hand things over to Cece Mitchell. I just have three more songs for you. So I've got Stick Season Era, Noah Kahan coming up in a few minutes. I've also got maybe my current favorite Beatles track. It's off the Rubber Soul album. It's actually the opening track off the Rubber Soul album. It's a pretty spicy Beatles song. Right now, it's the Strokes' latest called Going Shopping. Thanks for hanging out with me.

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Beth Orton's 9th studio album and her first in 4 years comes out on June 26th, The Ground Above. We just heard the lead single, Waiting, here on Studio One. Bjork before that with Hyper Ballad. Did y'all know that Bjork is actually not Asian at all? She's fully Icelandic, but I really thought that she was Wasian like me, but totally not. If you're Wasian or Asian or not like Bjork, I think you'd have a really good time at the Celebration Festival next weekend. It's the best foodie festival in the state, I would say. The food is so good. That's going to be on Friday, May 22nd and Saturday, May 23rd at Western Gateway Park in downtown Des Moines. Studio One's going to have a little photo booth set up there where you can meet your favorite Studio One hosts. That's going to be near that Miffy statue downtown. Celebration is just so cool. The theme is the story of us this year, and it's got cultural villages representing themselves and little competitions and performances. And, of course, the food, the main attraction. I just love Celebration, and I hope to see you there. That's on the 22nd and 23rd in downtown Des Moines. Parking is free at the Nationwide ramp. Anyways, let's hear from Chicago band Rap Boys.

0: Beck dropped both a surprise single and a surprise tour announcement on 420 this year. We just heard that single, Ride Lonesome by Beck. Father John Misty before that with one of my all-time favorite love songs, Chateau Lobby No. 4 in C for Two Virgins. We'll hear new music from Goose and Meek here in the next 15 minutes. I'm Cece Mitchell and you're tuned to Studio One.
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1: You know when a song is on the corporate playlist at work and you hear it like every day and you get so tired of it? 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It was Hey Ladies by the Beastie Boys here on Studio One, right after Bob Mould brought us See a Little Light. You're tuned to Studio One, 94.1 Des Moines, 90.9 Cedar Rapids, and everywhere on your smart speaker. I'm Cece Mitchell. Goose has a new album coming out on June 12th, Big Modern. Let's hear the lead single, Good to Be.

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0: Love Like Yours by Des Moines band The Nightlights here on Studio One. I believe The Nightlights have been on the lineup for Porchfest DSM before. Porchfest DSM is one of many festivals I featured in my list of the best indie music festivals coming to the state this season. 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British band Meek before The Nightlights brought us Fabulous, and Screaming Trees got us started off with Nearly Lost You. We'll hear throwbacks from Bon Iver and Blondie here before the end of the hour. I'm CeCe Mitchell, and this is Studio One.
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0: Is It True, the 2020 track from Tame Impala here on Studio One. Blondie, before that, with a track you can't help but sing along to, Call Me. And Chicago band Bridget Calls Me Baby got us started off with their latest Slumber Party. I recently interviewed Bridget Calls Me Baby when they came through XBK here in Des Moines. Be sure to turn on push notifications for the Studio One app to be the first to read about that conversation real soon. We'll hear from my good friends Kibble out of Des Moines here in the first part of the 2 o'clock hour. I'm Cece Mitchell, and this is Studio One.
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Courtney Barnett had a little bit of writer's block on that track until Waxahachie came to the rescue. It was Sight Unseen featuring Waxahachie by Courtney Barnett here on Studio One. I'm Cece Mitchell. Langhorne Slim was supposed to play at the Hancher Auditorium in Iowa City last fall, but he had an ill-timed vocal cord surgery, had to reschedule that till this fall. Tickets are available on the Hancher Auditorium website. Here's Langhorne Slim with Mighty Soul on Studio One.

0: 10 Minutes by Des Moines band Kibble here on Studio One. They are frequently erroneously called an Ames band, but all the members do live here in Des Moines, although they do play a lot of shows in Ames. I've seen them at the A-Hole Basement venue a few times now, and they did open for the All-American Rejects when they came through Ames last summer, that very giant 5,000 people DIY show at a barn, one of the most wild days of my life so far. Anyways, before Kibble, the Des Moines band Wolf Parade before that brought us I'll Believe in Anything, and Donovan got us started off with There Is a Mountain. Stay tuned for the latest from Mitski and Temples. 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I'm Cece Mitchell.
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Tony Daynor named Josh Ritter's latest record one of his top albums of 2025, which is a good thing because he did talk to Josh Ritter when he came through Hoyt Sherman Place here in Des Moines last fall. 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We just heard Honeydew, No Light by Josh Ritter. Fastball before that with their smash hit The Way. And Mitski got us started off with one from her latest Nothing's About to Happen to Me record. We heard I'll Change for You. I'm CeCe Mitchell and you're tuned to Studio One, 88.9 Bondurant, 89.7 Dubuque, and everywhere on the new and improved Studio One.org. 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

0: Policy of Truth, the 1990 track from Depeche Mode here on Studio One. Canadian band Hot Hot Heat before that with their 2003 debut single, Bandages. We'll hear the new collab between Mount Joy and Gigi Perez here before the end of the hour. I'm Cece Mitchell, and this is Studio One.
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0: Lucia's mom got to talk to them when they came through Kansas City this past week. Be sure to turn on push notifications for the Studio One app to be the first to read about that conversation real soon. New Dad with Everything I Wanted here on Studio One. Mount Joy before that, together with Gigi Perez on In the Middle. And Big Thief got us started off with Vampire Empire. Studio One's going to be co-presenting their show at Valair Ballroom on Monday, August 17th. Coming up in the 3 o'clock hour, the latest from These Sacred Souls and Fruit Bats before Tony Daner takes over at 4.
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In the Middle of It, the latest from His Golden Messenger here on Studio One. 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Now let's get in our feelings with Daniel Caesar.

0: Dear Tick's 9th studio album comes out on June 5th, Coin-O-Matic. We just heard the lead single, Mary Singletary, right after Florence and the Machine with their hit track, Shake It Out. We'll hear brand new The Sacred Souls here in the next 10 minutes. You're tuned to Studio One. I'm Cece Mitchell.
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R.E.M. with one from their sixth studio album, 1988's Green. That was Orange Crush here on Studio One. I'm Cece Mitchell. Now let's hear new music from The Sacred Souls.

0: That track won the Grammy for both Record of the Year and Song of the Year back in 1996. Sunny Came Home by Sean Colvin. Kevin Morby before that with the lead single to his eighth studio album, Little Wide Open. He just dropped that yesterday. We heard Javelin. We'll hear the latest from Fruit Bats and Iowa City native Hannah Fry here before Tony Daynor takes over at 4. I'm Cece Mitchell and you're tuned to Studio One.
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0: We heard their 2015 track, I Feel Love Every Million Miles. Sunny War before that with No Reason. And Fruit Bats got us started off with the title track to the new album they're dropping June 12th, The Landfill. I'm Cece Mitchell, and you're tuned to Studio One, 89.1 Ottumwa, 91.1 Bettendorf, and everywhere on the new and improved StudioOne.org. I'll be back again tomorrow from noon to 3. In the meantime, keep up with us on Instagram at IPR Studio One. Tony Daner, DJ's next.
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It is still early in 2026, but one of my favorite records of the year so far is probably going to stick around till the end. It's Distracted, the new one from Thundercat. We just heard the song featuring his late friend Mac Miller, She Knows Too Much. Mac Miller tragically passed away in 2018. Thundercat got permission from his estate to release that song. I'm Tony Daner. It's Studio One, 94.1 FM in Des Moines. Anywhere with the Studio One app. I'm here till 7 o'clock on this Saturday. Lime Garden on the way. Also, the Iowa City band Early Girl. And we have Devo right after Sonic Youth 100%.

0: Something sweet for your Saturday afternoon. That is the Iowa City band Early Girl off of their EP, Do I Even Cross Your Mind? I guarantee you cross somebody's mind every day. Give yourself a little bit of credit. Go give yourself a hug if you need to. Grab yourself a treat. You deserve it. And it was Arctic Monkeys off of the classic album AM. It came out in 2013. Are You Mine? I'm Tony Daner. We have that new one from Lime Garden on the way. We'll also hear the latest from records by The New Pornographers and Joseph. That's all coming up and more on Studio One.
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Ready to Let You Down from Natalie and Megan of Joseph on Studio One. Joseph are now a duo. Their album Closer to Happy, the first they released without their sister Allison after she left the band. I spoke to Natalie and Megan about this album. They are so much fun. They just make you feel right at home when you're talking to them. You can look for that over at studio1.org, along with a review of the new album by Lime Garden. We heard them right before that Collective Soul song, this new Lime Garden album, Maybe Not Tonight. That was All Bad Parts. I'm Tony Daner. It's Studio One. Happy to be here with you on this Saturday afternoon. We have one from the new record by Death Cab for Cutie coming up, and LCD Sound System right after the new Pornographers. Their new record's called The Former Sight Of. This is Votive.

0: Reptile from the church on Studio One. I'm Tony Daner. Death Cab for Cutie and the Tedeschi Trucks Band are both coming up.
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0: Say It On from Jay Maskus right after the Tedeschi Trucks Band, Future Soul. I'm Tony Daner. Coming up, music from Geese and Tori Amos.
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Tori Amos is back with a new album called In Times of Dragons. That song, Stronger Together, features backing vocals from Tori Amos's daughter, Tosh, and I didn't know this until Studio One's Nick Bruner pointed it out. Matt Cameron, longtime drummer for Pearl Jam, plays on this song too. I'm Tony Daner at Studio One. We have Biba Doobie coming up on this Saturday afternoon, a song featuring the Marías. Here's Geese. This is Cobra.

0: Biba Doobie is going to be at Hinterland this year. That's going to be such a dreamy set. I'm really excited. And that song we just heard from Biba Doobie, All I Did Was Dream of You, features a band who played at Hinterland last year, and they played a pretty incredible set themselves, the Marias. I'm Tony Daner, coming up on Studio One, music from Modest Mouse and Widow's Peak.
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And we heard Alt-J, that was Tessellate. Joe Newman, lead singer of Alt-J, has new solo music out under the name J. Jerome 87. You'll hear that elsewhere on Studio One, and that solo record is on the way. I'm Tony Daner, it's Studio One. I'm so glad to be here with you on this Saturday afternoon, providing the soundtrack for whatever you've got going on, whether it's chores or maybe you're on your way to or from happy hour, if that's your thing. Thanks for making Studio One part of your weekend. Buffalo traffic jam coming up. The self-described degenerates from Bozeman, Montana, who are going to be playing the campfire stage at Hinterland this year if you feel like staying up late. Snail Mail also coming up. And Modest Mouse off of their upcoming new album, After Widow Speak. 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

0: Gin Blossoms on Studio One, coming after Modest Mouse with a new record coming soon called An Eraser and a Maze. That was Picking Dragon's Pockets, classic sounding Modest Mouse here on Studio One. I'm Tony Daner, Snail Mail and Hosier coming up, and we'll also hear Iowa native Pieta Brown.
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0: Liz Phair's classic album, Exile in Guyville, is now well over 30 years old, and I'm fine with that. I really am. 6'1" from Liz Phair, right after Hozier, Nobody's Soldier. And Snail Mail with a new album out now. It's called Ricochet. That was Dead End. I'm Tony Daner. I'm here for another hour on this Saturday before Shiro's comes up at 7 o'clock. The Black Keys and Phoebe Bridgers are both on the way, and we'll hear from Bob Dorr and the Blue Band.
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You Got to Lose from the Black Keys is from their new album, Peaches. It's a collection of covers that the Black Keys recorded while Dan Auerbach's father was being treated for cancer. He did not survive that battle, sadly. The album is out now, and you can read a review by Aaron Fuller over at StudioOne.org. I'm Tony Danner. Coming up this hour, Witch Post off of their new EP. We'll also hear Phoebe Bridgers and Sheryl Crow right after She and Him, who are kind of having a moment right now. She and Him, the duo of Zooey Deschanel and Emma Ward. A song from their 2008 debut album has gone viral on TikTok. We're going to hear a song right now from the tribute album Melt Away to Brian Wilson. Here's She and Him doing the Beach Boys' Darlin'. You know.

0: Big hand for the horn section tonight. Sounded good.
1: 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Arc Welded is from Bob Dorr and the Blue Band's Encore album, their final concert recorded for Iowa PBS. And that was Phoebe Bridgers in their Motion Sickness. I'm Tony Daner. Coming up on Studio One, Iron and Wine and Buck Meek.
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In Your Ocean is from Iron and Wine's new album, Hen's Teeth. You can find photos of Iron and Wine performing at the Englert Theater earlier this month over on Instagram or at IPR Studio One. And Cece Mitchell spoke with Sam Beam of Iron and Wine before the concert, and she said he's just the nicest guy you could possibly imagine, which really makes me happy. I can't wait to hear that interview. The Clash off of their classic album London Calling, and we heard Witch Post. The song Worry Angel is from their EP Butterfly. I'm Tony Daner at Studio One. I love spending Saturdays with you, but I'm going to be here for another half hour or so before Carmel Holt and Shiro's coming up at 7. Big Star on the way, and here's Buck Meek.

0: It's pretty late in the day, at least here in Iowa. Of course, if you're listening on the app, we got to take into account anyone who might be listening in a different time zone. But doesn't black coffee in bed sound really, really great right now? Squeeze on Studio One right after Buck Meek, who's also in the band Big Thief. The song we heard, Can I Mend It, is from Buck Meek's solo record, The Mirror. I'm Tony Daner. We've got Metric coming up on Studio One along with Peach Pit.
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Thank you, friends. Big star on Studio One. I'm Tony Danner. I'd like to thank all of my friends for being here on this Saturday. If you're listening, you are a friend. I appreciate you so very much. I'll be back on Monday afternoon at 3 o'clock. Sheroes is coming up in just a few minutes, and American Roots at 8. I'm going to leave you with this one from Metric, the new album. It's called Romanticize the Dive. Here's Victim of Luck.

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